0: Some of the material presented in this program may not be suitable for all audiences. Listener discretion is advised.
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water, give me wine. Gonna show you a good time, at least for the next hour. Welcome to another edition of Rich Embry's Power Hour right here on your favorite station. That is the mighty AC/DC. Sink the Pink from Fly on the Wall, released June 28th, 1985. Again, the 10th studio album from the band and the follow-up to the Flick of the Switch album, if you don't count the EP 74 Jailbreak, which they dropped a year before this, which actually brought AC/DC back into the fore after Flick of the Switch was kind of a failure and dropped AC/DC out of everybody's ear holes for a little while. But they came back strong when they re-released the 74 Jailbreak EP for the first time in basically the rest of the world outside of Australia. And this album, the first full-length album to be released after that, and kind of brought them back full-time after that. It was a pretty decent album. It was all over MTV. A lot of great singles on that album. Of course, Sink the Pink, Shake Your Foundations, so many good songs. One of my favorite AC/DC albums of all time, for sure. The title track, Fly on the Wall, Danger, Stand Up, Playing with Girls, Hell or High Water, such good songs on that album. Anyway, what we're all about here, if you've never heard the show before, is we bring you music history, classic rock and classic metal of the 70s, 80s, and 90s. And we've got all of those decades covered today, as always. Going to start out with two Canadian bands. We just celebrated the 158th anniversary, the 158th birthday of Canada, Canada Day. It used to be called Dominion Day, but it was changed back when I was like 12 in like the 80s to Canada Day. But we've always kind of called it Canada Day. And of course, our friends down south will be celebrating their Independence Day in a couple days on July 4th, ID4. And of course, going further south down to Argentina, they are celebrating their Dia de la Independencia. I always mess that one up. That's on the, I think, the 8th or the 9th, something like that. So July, a busy day for people celebrating their country, and we were definitely proud to celebrate ours a couple days ago. So we're going to start off with a couple Canuck bands, iconic. The first being Red Rider. Their album, As Far As Siam, which was the second album from the band, came out on June 30th, 1981, and that day also launched the single Lunatic Fringe, which a lot of folks know. Tom Cochran, the songwriter, of course, was seeing a rise of anti-Semitism back in the 70s, so that's what inspired this song. It's featured in a bunch of famous TV shows like Miami Vice, My Name is Earl, Eastbound and Down, and a bunch of other ones. But we're going to start off with Lunatic Fringe. We'll follow it up with some Helix to celebrate Brian Vollmer's birthday. Also June 30th, born in 1955, so happy belated birthday to him. And then Alice Cooper celebrating an anniversary for his album, Hey Stupid. The 12th studio album came out July 2nd, 1991, today in history, so we'll hear Little by Little from that. But first, here's some Lunatic Fringe.

One of the many great songs on that album. The album we're talking about, of course, is Hey Stupid, released July 2nd, 1991. That is Little by Little. Lots of great songs on there, including the title track, Love's a Loaded Gun, Feed My Frankenstein, of course. Lots of special guests were brought on for this album. It was the follow-up to the iconic platinum-selling album Trash, which was released a few years later in 1989. It was a big hit for Alice, but this album didn't quite reach the success, surprisingly, because it was just as good, in my opinion, as Trash. And you kind of have to take into the fact that 1991 was when it was released. So we're talking about people were getting sort of sick of the glam metal, glam rock stuff of the whole 80s, and grunge was just about to take off shortly after this. So it kind of makes sense. It did do very well up here in Canada. It went platinum, just like Trash went platinum here in Canada as well, but didn't even reach gold in the United States, this album, unfortunately. But good album nonetheless, and Alice is still going at her. Before that, we heard Helix with their song The Kids Are All Shaken from the album Long Way to Heaven, to celebrate Brian Vollmer, lead singer's birthday a couple days ago, June 30th, born in 1955, and started off with some Red Rider at the top of that set with their song Lunatic Fringe from their album As Far As Siam, which came out June 30th, 1981 as well. Lots of anniversaries and birthdays today, as always, and you're hearing some Dio in the background, because the second studio album from Ronnie James Dio came out today in history, July 2nd, 1984. It was the band's highest charting album in the UK and the US at the time, reaching number 4 and number 23, respectively. Sacred Heart went on to reach number 4 as well in the UK, the follow-up album, so really only Holy Diver and The Last in Line were the only albums, I think, to reach platinum. But this was the first one to reach platinum, I believe, and then Holy Diver after that. So, great album. We're going to hear the title track because you just gotta. There's a lot of great songs in there, but one of my favorite songs from Dio is the title track to this. Then we're going to follow that up with some Crocus, the first release to feature Mark Storas on vocals, who replaced Chris Von Rohr, who actually played bass on this album. Metal Rendezvous, released June 30th, 1980. We'll hear their song Heatstrokes, which is, I think, went to number one in the UK at the time. Pretty decent song. And we'll go to the 90s, late 90s, in fact, with the System of a Down to close out this trio from their self-titled debut, which came out June 30th, 1998. The cover art is from a 1928 anti-fascist poster, which was designed by John Hartfield for the Communist Party of Germany. And the meaning behind it was a hand of five fingers, and with these five fingers, grab the enemy. So that's what that stands for on the cover. So we'll hear their song War to close out the trio. Still to come, we've got some Kiss, some Sabotage, some Yngwie Malmsteen, and more. But here's some Dio for you.

There's a little system of a down for you, fighting the heathens, as I try to spit those words out. Their song War from the self-titled debut album from 1998. Great album from them. The album ended up shipping double platinum in the US of A, which is over 2 million copies. It's pretty darn good. Gold and platinum in many other countries, and went charted on a whole bunch of the Billboard charts, alternative charts, hard rock charts, tastemaker charts, all of that stuff. Did very well for the band, and that's definitely the album that I was introduced to them from, and they only got better from there. Before that, we heard some Crocus from their album Metal Rendezvous, the fourth studio album from the Swiss hard rockers. Released June 30th, 1980, we heard the song Heat Strokes, and starting off with some Dio, The Last in Line, the title track to the album of the same name, of course. That's why it's called the title track, Richie. July 2nd, 1984, it was released. And you can actually blame Dio, give him credit, whatever you want to call it, for everyone throwing up the horns, the metal horns, whatever. Even country stars throwing it up for some reason. I don't get that. But he definitely popularized it. I don't know if he invented it, because there was a lot of folks who claimed they invented it years and years before. Way, way, way back to the 20s and even earlier. But he does claim that his grandmother used to use it to ward off the evil eye. She used the Italian word for it, but that's how he started using it. Gene Simmons also claims credit for it. But whatever. Since we're hearing some Kiss in the background. The reason we're hearing Kiss in the background, because their iconic album Love Gun came out June 30th, 1977. It's the sixth studio album from the band. They shipped that album platinum pretty much the day it came out. And one of the first albums I heard from Kiss. My friend had Love Gun and Destroyer on record. And that was about, I would say, 80, 81. I was about 10 or 11 years old, somewhere around there. So that's when I first got into Kiss and became a Kiss fanatic, part of the Kiss Army. And as if you could see the Out of Control Room here, covered with Kiss crap. So never looked back from there. Such a great album. We're going to hear the title track there as well, because I think it's the best song on the album. We could have played Christine 16, which actually featured unknown guitarist and drummer Eddie and Alex Van Halen, who played on the demo of that song back in the day, as well as the song Got Love for Sale from the album. Actually, I just read an article where Eddie Van Halen asked to join Kiss back when they were looking for a guitarist for the Lick It Up time. Around that time, Creatures of the Night, I think, maybe even. But Gene turned him down and said, you just wouldn't fit. You'd become the star of the band, and Kiss isn't really like that. You're more of your band, Van Halen, that's more for you. And he stuck it out. He was arguing with then singer David Lee Roth, of course, and they weren't getting along. And of course, 1984 came shortly after that. So it was a good call. Good call. Anyway, we're going to hear Love Gun. Going to follow that up with Sabotage from one of their worst albums, to be honest. I'm a huge Sabotage fan, but got to celebrate the anniversary of their third studio album, Fight for the Rock, which even the band didn't like. Came out June 30th, 1986. We'll hear their cover, though. There's a couple covers on the album. Day After Day, which is a Badfinger cover, and Wishing Well, which is a free cover. At that time, John Oliva was writing a bunch of songs for pop stars and stuff. John Waite, I think he wrote a song for back then. So the studio asked him to pretty much just put this as a Sabotage album, all the songs he was writing for these other artists. So it's pretty much the poppiest album that Sabotage ever released. We're going to hear their cover Day After Day. We'll close out this trio with some Yngwie Malmsteen, spelled Yngwie, Lars Johan Yngwie Lannerbach. His birthday was June 30th as well, born in 1963. So we're going to hear something from my favorite Yngwie album, Trilogy, which is just right after Odyssey, or right before Odyssey. Odyssey would be second for me, but we're going to hear Queen and Love to close out this trio, but here's a little Love Gun for you.

from the album Trilogy That Is Queen in Love, of course, featuring lead singer Mark Bowles there, who replaced Jeff Scott Soto, who departed from the band in 1985, but came back to tour with Yngwie in 86 and 87 before he joined a Christian metal band called Christ the Conqueror. And, of course, we played that because of Yngwie's recent birthday on June 30th. So happy belated birthday to Yngwie. I first heard him, I think, first in Steeler with Ron Keel. That was the first time I heard him. Before that, we heard some Sabotage again. They're the cover of the classic Day After Day from Bad Finger off the album Fight for Rock, which came out June 30th, 1986. And we started off with some Kiss, the title track to Love Gun. Celebrate the anniversary of Love Gun, June 30th, 1977. Anyway, that puts me out of time. That hour goes by super fast. As always, if you like new and upcoming hard rock and metal, all styles of metal, hard rock, mixed with some music history and classic rock, and of course our weekly Take Cover game, come and join me on my other show, Rich Embry's Retrograde, here on your favorite station. But stick around tonight. We got more great DJs and tunes coming 24/7, 365. So do not go anywhere. Gonna close out with some TNT, Tell No Tales, their album Realized Fantasies, not exactly their strongest outing, but a great album from them nonetheless, came out June 30th, 1992, so we'll hear their song Purple Mountains Majesty to close out the show, and as I leave you, I will say Happy Independence Day to our friends down there in the U.S. of A. from all of us up here in the Great White North. We'll see y'all next time. Stay sexy, keep those horns up high, and always, always, always crank it loud.

0: me.
1: A good start to today's show. The show, of course, being Rock's Rocks covers with me, the Rock Mouse. And we started off with Gary Clark Jr. and Junkie XL with their cover of The Beatles Come Together. For the next hour, I'm going to be playing a selection of songs, not necessarily all rock songs. Some may well be pop, some rocked up, but all sung by, generally speaking, rock artists, of which are either an exact cover, totally different, or something in between. Now, only you can decide whether you think they're good or whether you think they're bad. You can mark them all out of tens. All I'm going to do is sit here and play them and wince every now and again when I listen to a track and think, gosh, that should never be a play. But as I say, start off with Come Together. This, a little bit of U2 with their cover of the Rolling Stones' Painted Black.

A rather eclectic start to today's show. Sheryl Crow with her cover of Guns N' Roses' Sweet Child of Mine. Before that, Hellsongs covering Symphony of Destruction by Megadeth, and U2, Paint It Black by the Rolling Stones. Start off today's show. The show, of course, being Rock's Rock's covers with me, the Rockmeister, was Gary Clark Jr. and their cover, or his cover, should I say, of the Beatles' Come Together.

You just heard the youth group with their cover of Alphaville's Forever Young. Before that, Maroon 5 doing a cover of Queen's Crazy Little Thing Called Love. And then Marlia J with her version of Smells Like Teen Spirit. Heading towards the halfway stage of today's show. The show being Rocks Covers with me, the Rockmeister.

You just heard Black Pumas and their cover of Tracy Chapman's Fast Car. Before that, Maneskin doing their cover of The Killers' Somebody Told Me. And then Garbage with a little bit of help from Screaming Females with their cover of Patti Smith's, although really it was Bruce Springsteen's, Because the Night.

Live tracks back to back there. You just heard Green Day and their cover of Kiss's Rock and Roll All Night. Before that, Motorhead with their version of David Bowie's Heroes, and then Violent Femmes with their cover of Culture Club's Do You Really Want to Hurt Me. Looking at time, I reckon I can squeeze two more tracks in before it's time for me to bid you my fond farewells. One of them is this one from Travis.

That's it. Eddie Vedder and his cover of Jimi Hendrix All Along the Watchtower brings us to the end of today's episode of Rocks Rocks Covers with me, the Rockmeister. Before that, we had a little bit of Travis and their cover of Killer Queen by Queen. But I'm going to finish off with the Cranberries and their cover of Fleetwood Mac's Go Your Own Way. But hopefully you don't go your own way, same time, same place, same channel next week, because I'd love you to join me again. But as always, thanks for listening and see you all again soon. And bye for now.

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0: wonder if you feel that too. 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It burns. The fire of hatred and agony swelling inside. You can attempt to keep it down, but you know the truth. You won't forgive. You shouldn't forgive. All that power you can possess from vengeance, from knowing they are wrong. Grasp it. Never let it go. Never break. 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Let it fester. Let it shape you. 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No forgiveness. Vindicate.
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Danke.

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Your night takes its time. About to check outside again. 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
5: What is democracy? 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

man, it's Rock King Bobby D, and I am taking over Radio Bloodstream Utah every single day. It's 2 hours of hairspray nostalgia, leather-soaked attitude, and riffs so loud they'll straight up rearrange your DNA. No auto-tune, no glitter pop, no weak sauce, just pure unfiltered rock and roll, baby. So buckle up, Buttercup. It's the Rock King Radio Show right here on Radio Bloodstream Utah.

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me. A good start to today's show. The show, of course, being Rock's Rocks Covers with me, the Rock Mouse. And we start off with Gary Clark Jr. and Junkie XL with their cover of the Beatles Come Together. For the next hour, I'm going to be playing a selection of songs, not necessarily all rock songs. Some may well be pop songs rocked up, but all sung by, generally speaking, rock artists, of which are either an exact cover, totally different, or something in between. Now, only you can decide whether you think they're good or whether you think they're bad. You can mark them all out of tens. All I'm going to do is sit here and play them and wince every now and again when I listen to a track and think, gosh, that should never be a play. But as I say, start off with Come Together. This, a little bit of U2 with their cover of the Rolling Stones' Paint It Black.

A rather eclectic start to today's show. Sheryl Crow with her cover of Guns N' Roses' Sweet Child of Mine. Before that, Hell Songs covering Symphony of Destruction by Megadeth, and U2, Paint It Black by the Rolling Stones. Start off today's show, the show of course being Rock's Rock's covers with me, the Rockmeister, was Gary Clark Jr. and their cover, or his cover should I say, of the Beatles' Come Together.

You just heard the youth group with their cover of Alphaville's Forever Young. Before that, Maroon 5 doing a cover of Queen's Crazy Little Thing Called Love. And then Marlia J with her version of Smells Like Teen Spirit. Heading towards the halfway stage of today's show. The show being Rock's Covers with me, the Rockmeister.

You've just heard Black Pumas and their cover of Tracy Chapman's Fast Car. Before that, Maneskin doing their cover of The Killers' Somebody Told Me. And then Garbage, with a little bit of help from Screaming Females, with their cover of Patti Smith's, although really it was Bruce Springsteen's, Because the Night.

live tracks back to back there. You just heard Green Day and their cover of Kiss's Rock and Roll All Night. Before that, Motorhead with their version of David Bowie's Heroes, and then Violent Femmes with their cover of Culture Club's Do You Really Want to Hurt Me. Looking at time, I reckon I can squeeze two more tracks in before it's time for me to bid you for my fond farewells. One of them is this one from Travis.

That's it. Eddie Vedder and his cover of Jimi Hendrix All Along the Watchtower brings us to the end of today's episode of Rocks Rocks Covers with me, the Rockmeister. Before that, we had a little bit of Travis and their cover of Killer Queen by Queen. But I'm going to finish off with the Cranberries and their cover of Fleetwood Mac's Go Your Own Way. But hopefully you don't go your own way, same time, same place, same channel next week, because I'd love you to join me again. But as always, thanks for listening and see you all again soon. And bye for now.

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1: Ladies and gentlemen,
0: the Rock King, Bobby D.
2: All right, man, you just got hit with Shoot to Thrill. Now, here's the beautiful thing about rock and roll. Some bands politely knock on the front door. Some bands wait to be invited in. And then every once in a while, a band kicks the damn door off the hinges, throws the welcome mat across the room, and announces that they're taking over the neighborhood. Yeah. That's not confidence. That's Pantera. Now, later in the broadcast, we're opening the gates to the Request Inferno. So if you've got a song that's been living rent-free in your head, your time is coming to feed the beat. We'll also crank up our featured artists and keep this rock and roll circus running exactly the way it's meant to. Loud, fast, and with just enough chaos to make the producer question every career decision that led to this moment. Now, quit looking at the volume knob, grab it, twist it till your neighbors know your name, and let's see your speakers survive this. This is Cowboys from Hell.

You know, historically in the band, right from the beginning, you were manipulated into, you're this kind of a band, here's your producer, here's your label, here's your manager, here's your tour, here's your clothes, here's your girlfriend, here's your everything, you know, and you were shaped and manipulated. And gradually we were breaking free of that structure in the late 60s. And we decided that we would ignore pressure from the management, the label, the promoters, the publishers, and particularly the fans. After a couple of albums, there was all this thing, oh, you write another Highway Star, write another Smoke on the Water, write another one of those, which is a load of rubbish, of course. So we decided to ignore everyone and just play what felt good and develop things as we always have done in the rehearsal room and take it through the stages of arrangement into the studio. And when we finished an album, that's at the point where we get down on our knees and pray that the fans are going to like it.

Hey, man, it's me. It's me. It's your ride, Tank Bobby D, and let me tell you something real. Look, I don't do energy. I do survival. I've been on the air for a long damn time. Late nights, long shows, blown speakers, bad decisions, and there's only one thing that's been keeping me upright since the beginning, and that's Jolt Cola. Yeah, that Jolt Cola. The one your parents hated. The one that said all the sugar and twice the caffeine, and man, they meant it. I've been drinking it since 1985, back when staying awake was a skill and sleep was not an option. And now, somehow, against all odds, Raycon One brought it back. Same chaos, new muscle. Look, this isn't nostalgia. This is fuel. This is what keeps me going through the show, through the noise, through all the nonsense. When the mic's hot and quitting isn't an option. So if you need something that actually hits, go to Raycon One. Use my code, ROCKTING, and get 20% off your order. And when they ask you how you found it, tell the ROCKTING sent you. Let's get back to the music before my heart kicks the door in, man.

Holy Diver right here on the Rock King Radio Show. And let's be honest, if Ronnie James Dio couldn't make you throw horns after that one, I don't know what to tell you. Look, Dio walked into a room wearing armor, carrying a sword, and somehow made dragons seem completely reasonable. Now, we're about to go from medieval fantasy to industrial strength nightmare fuel. Because the next guy, he doesn't just build a van, baby. He built a haunted house, filled it with monsters, hot rods, horror movies, and enough fire to make your insurance company sweat. This ain't a song, man. It's a demolition derby with a guitar solo. So if you're sitting still, you're doing it wrong. Crank it till the rearview mirror starts vibrating. Let's wake up the dead. It's Rob Zombie and Dragula. Let's go!

0: Come on. Yeah. This one starts with Lars and True over here.
1: Okay. Yeah. Emberry and Dawn here with us live here in virtual studio, Bloodstream. And I was actually, somebody gave me attention about your band, and they are from Australia. And the lovely girl, her name is Tiffy Moore, and she's completely blind, and she's been with Radio Bloodstream for many, many years now, big fan, supporter, and she loves you, and she follows you since 2014, and she said, well, there's a new album coming out, which was already released on the June 26th, and I'll just give a listen, and it's absolutely amazing. My favorite, I'll get this a little bit back a little bit later, but my favorite one is already there. So why don't we start with so we have on a show today the most important members of the band, Thomas, keyboardist and guitarist, and Nicole, the vocals, the new face of Emberian, Dawn, if I may say. And I would like to know how this new baby, Temptation Gates, actually, the whole process started, how actually you put this whole thing together, because it's absolutely amazing.
2: Yeah, maybe I can start with musical stuff. It's always like in our band, when I'm composing new songs, I make some kind of demo of those songs at my home studio. So I play guitar and bass guitar. Then I program the drums, because I don't have a real drum set here, unfortunately. Then I play keyboards and make the vocal lines for lyricist. Usually I play guitar or keyboards. So when the vocalist starts writing those lyrics, she has some kind of idea how's the melody supposed to go. So the process was here kind of traditional. So it was like that also, like many times before. Only new thing is now we have new singer, Nicole, who's been in our band for just 1 year now. And she likes to record her stuff at her home studio, which is in Sweden. Oh. And the band members, we are in Finland. So that was something different. And she recorded her stuff there in Sweden. And we sent files to each other. But it was great combination. And it worked really great. So maybe Nicole wants to tell something about her process with the lyrics and vocal stuff.
3: Well, I quite like to take my time and to sort of enter my own zone when I record vocals. So this worked a lot in favor for me, because, you just want to find that momentum and really get that raw feeling that you have when you start recording the vocals. And a lot of the lyrics are actually written while recording the vocals already, because I don't like to think too much about what I'm supposed to sing. I quite like to just feel it, and what comes out naturally is what comes out on the record. So yeah.
1: So there's no like a project, you know, saying, okay, it's going to be about this. It's just natural coming, you know, whatever you hear from the music, this is what the lyrics coming from.
3: Yeah, and somehow it just ends up making sense, because it's something that's true rather than too thought about, if that makes sense.
1: Yes, definitely. And guess which one is my favorite song?
3: Is it Temptation Gates?
1: it's good. It's good. You're getting closer.
2: Maybe something fast, like...
1: Number three.
2: Was it Unchained or Moon?
1: Moon.
2: Moon.
1: Moon. Right. Yeah. First of all, I liked the video as well. It's amazing. It was a good stuff. And I like the music as well. Obviously, I'm a little bit heavier listener, so maybe that's why. But this is something really catch my ear straight away. So, so we have 10 songs on the album, was already released, and I just created event on the radio station for next Friday. We'll have a premiere on our station, Bloodstream. Next Friday, 4 o'clock UK time. the whole album will be played without interrupt. So the album from 1 to 10 will play the whole thing, 4 o'clock on next Friday. So, and I would like to ask you if you can, because Tiffy have birthday coming in very soon, if you can give you a little, like a wish for the birthday, if there's something you can do.

0: Oh, wow.
1: Oh, that's
0: He'll be
1: great.
0: absolutely go out the roof.
1: Yeah.
0: By the way, are you planning any tour to Australia, maybe? What do you think?
1: We are not planning at the moment. We are planning to make some kind of touring for next year, but probably it's going to be in Europe, which is kind of closer than Australia. But Australia is something which would be really great to do someday if it's possible.
0: Yes.
1: So you can just invite us there if you have some great promoters there who was
0: I have no
1: able to
0: promoters in Australia.
1: organize something.
0: But
1: So
0: you have one fan now for so far.
1: yeah,
0: There
1: all right.
0: will be one show up with a VIP ticket. I would like to ask you, so do you know any dates for this year or maybe next year, something interesting, the fans like to know?
1: I think the touring is going to be on next year because nowadays it takes a lot of time to organize those tours, even 8 to 9 months. So if we are making some commitments right now, then the earliest tour can be earliest in March 27 or something. So we have some offers on table, so we're probably going to make something happen. But also, I think we start writing new material during this year, and maybe something special might be happening. I think we might do something special with Nicole, like maybe we can, for example, record some older songs, make some kind of live videos or something. Let's see. It's still everything's possible.
0: So are you do you have to travel for in a studio between you each other, or it's how this works, or you're just sending an
1: Well,
0: electronic version, or how this is working?
1: normally when we record the video, play live, rehearse, or do anything where I need to physically be there in person,
0: Mm.
1: I'd take the plane over to Finland. But it's the trip is so quick; it's like taking the bus. You know,
0: Oh, really?
1: you're there in the blink of an eye, so it's not really a problem.
0: Okay, that's good. At least it's not too far. Good. Is anything special with this album which you released on June 22nd? Would you like to mention which was not promoted or no one you never told anyone? Something special happened during the process, maybe.
1: For me, the whole process was kind of traditional. There was nothing new to me, except the fact that Nicole was in different country. But otherwise, I think everything was quite done in normal way.
0: Okay.
1: Maybe there's something, there's always something new. Like for me, maybe I used more synthesizers than before. Also, I played guitar more than before, so maybe my role was a little bit different as on our previous album. But yeah, I think Nico maybe has something. It was
0: Yeah, I
1: all
0: mean,
1: new for her. definitely. I think in term for the listeners, in terms of the lyrics, there's a lot of symbolism in the lyrics. So it's quite interesting because it's very much out there for everyone's interpretation. And again, singing about something that is true to myself could possibly be something that others could relate to or not. And that's always interesting, I think, to understand how other people see what you create in terms of art. So definitely look into the lyrics, I'd say, and the music. There's a lot of elements going on there.
0: Okay, sounds very interesting. So, do I need to now read all the lyrics?
1: Well, if you want to.
0: Well, I have to. At
1: Yeah. Mm-hmm.
0: least the moon one, my favorite one.
1: Mm-hmm.
0: So we just watching the behind me. There is a Temptation Gates video. How difficult is to do videos like this? I don't know who wants to answer that one. Thomas, you.
1: I think we had first of all, it's all about exploring ideas, and there were a lot of ideas for this video. So we had, rather than it being difficult, it was more fun to execute. But then it's up to Emil, he owns Instruction Studios, our guitarist, fantastic video maker, editor, but also of course Eki Halka,
2: who directed the videos. They did an excellent job on the videos. So it's actually more a question for them that in terms of the execution of the video, but the ideas were all explored together. And yeah, it definitely turned out even better than my original ideas I had for the video.
0: Yeah, it looks very nice. And which the next question will be about the AI. What do you think
1: Question about the vid on the video.
0: No, I'm not talking about you if you use it. I don't care. It's just what do you generally think about the AI, kind of generation now?
1: Okay, we don't use AI at all, except on the videos. On the videos, we have used some AI on the graphics. Those videos are shot live. We have all been there in the studio.
0: Yes.
1: We have been on, for example, on the Temptation Skates video. The background there is actually going on live. It's not added on with green screen.
0: Yes.
1: So there's this huge LCD screen behind us when we shot the video. But AI is a great tool for assisting video makers. I think that's actually a cool. You can make really cool professional looking videos with using AI. But with music, because I'm a musician by myself and a composer, I don't like so much that it's used, because seems like the AI music is based on something which is actually done by real composers. So it's kind of combining those things. So I'm not a huge fan of AI, of course, but it's something which is coming. So, and we don't have any chance to do anything. We just have to trust that our fans are still following us, and that we are hoping that people still like to listen to real artists and real music. The AI music can be quite fun. It can be a nice addition. Something when you are, for example, partying and something like that. I think there might be great opportunities for AI artists, but I just hope that the real music also will stay.
0: Yeah, that will be very difficult to put a robot on a stage afterwards. What do you think about Nicole, about AI?
2: Well, in the beginning, I was completely against it, like a lot of musicians and artists were. But then after a while, I realized what a fantastic tool it is to help you in the process of doing all these uncreative things. And as Tuomas is mentioning, it's a great tool again to while executing videos to get the background to do things, etc. But I think that if you look at it fundamentally, why are we doing this at all? Why are we musicians? It's because we want to be creative and we want to craft our ideas into music and into art. And because I like what I do, I wouldn't want a computer to do it for me.
0: Course, yes.
2: Yeah.
0: Okay. Is anything else you guys like to add before I let you go?
1: One
0: Well, we
1: hope you're going to enjoy the album, of course.
0: Yes, we do
2: Yeah.
0: already, but we'll be officially released next Friday, 10th of July, 4 o'clock UK time. So join us for the show.
1: I have to say that, are you in Australia right now?
0: I'm in UK.
1: Okay.
0: You're
1: Okay. What was
0: Liverpool. Liverpool.
1: Liverpool? What was the talk about Australia then?
0: Australia, because our biggest friend in Australia, Tiffy Moore,
1: Okay.
0: she actually pointed out this, your guys, you guys, and she loves with you guys, and then she just said, well, there's a new album coming out, and you definitely need to check it out, and if it will be possible to have interview with them, it will be absolutely amazing.
2: Exciting, exciting.
0: Fantastic. Thank you very much, guys.
3: Hi, this is Nikki Sixx.
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everybody. This is Lizzie Hale. When I was growing up, I was listening to a lot of Janis Joplin, Alice in Chains, and Alice Cooper. Really helped shape my sound to what you hear today.

and gentlemen, Lizzie Hale right here on the Right Tank Radio Show, taking on Dolly Parton's I Will Always Love You. Tell you what, one of the greatest songs ever written. And you know what? She took it on to remind everybody that incredible songs don't belong to one genre. They belong to whoever has the guts to make them their own. See, that's the difference between karaoke and interpretation. Anybody can sing a song, but not everybody can make you hear it different. Lizzie did. Now, let's do what rock and roll has always done best, man. Let's take something legendary, throw in the leather jacket, crank the amplifier to 11, and ask one simple question. What happens if we make it louder? Well, you know what? The metal gods themselves already answered that. So quit standing there looking innocent and turn your volume knob all the way up. Here's Judas Priest and Just

0: This hour of the Right Thing Radio Show is brought to you by Tim Till Roofing in Paragould, Arkansas. Now listen, Tim Till started with a van and a ladder. That's it, a van, a ladder, and the kind of work ethic that apparently nobody told him was unreasonable. Now him and his crew will make sure your roof is fixed right the first time, every time. No callbacks, no excuses, no standing in your living room watching water drip into a bucket wondering where it all went wrong. Tim Till Roofing. Find them on Facebook. Tell them the Right Thing sent you. These are good people.
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It's me. It's your right team, Bobby D. And if you're just climbing aboard, welcome to the loud side of the radio dial, man. We've got a mountain of your requests to dig through, more stories from the glory days of rock and roll, and enough riffs headed your way to make your speakers file a formal complaint. But first, back in 1983, Quiet Riot took a Slade song that never cracked the U.S. Top 40 and turned it into one of the biggest rock anthems of the decade.

0: This is Alice Cooper.
1: Well, the thing about Judas Priest is they're carrying on hard rock. You know, I mean, a lot of times people say hard rock is dead. I don't believe that at all. I think there's a ton of young bands out there learning Judas Priest, Alice Cooper, Guns N' Roses songs, and yeah, it's not dead at all. It's hard rock will never die.

Tonight's featured artist belongs to Rat. Now, we've been paying tribute to one of the bands that helped define the Sunset Strip before the rest of the world caught on. That was Lack of Communication. And if you ask me, that title explains about 90% of the problems in life. Now, we're going all the way back to where it started. Before the platinum records, before the arenas, before everybody knew the words to Round and Round. Rat introduced themselves to the world with a song that told you exactly who they were. No apologies, no compromisers, just attitude. Here's Wanted Man, Turn!

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And every time we got close, that f-ing band put out a better and bigger album.

0: please rise for our opening hymn, The Garden of Eden by I, Ron Butterfly.
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0: Thank you for calling the Rock Tank Radio Show. It's Bobby D. How may I help you tonight?
1: Bobby King, shout out from Oklahoma and an Oklahoma transplant. I came from Arkansas. My wife wants to hear Smoking in the Girls' Room by... Smoking in the Boys' Room by Motley Crue. Sorry about that. All right, keep rocking.
0: So, the wife wants to hear Smoking in the Boys' Room. Man, I heard her in the background. She wants to make sure she gets her Motley Crue. Well, here it is. Motley Crue and Smoking in the Boys' Room. Hit it!

0: Hey, my dear friends and rock fans, this is Doro Passion. You're listening to the King of Rock, Bobby D, on the Rock King Radio Show. I hope you're having a great time. Enjoy, and I'll see you soon. Rock on.
1: Are we all?

0: I'll tell you the exact moment when I knew I could really do this. We were opening up for Bon Jovi on the New Jersey tour. I was like 20 years old, maybe 21, no, 20 or something like that. And I had been playing in bar bands as a teen and trying my hardest and everything. But, you know, being a rock star was like a... Like gods. Like, I couldn't comprehend actually being a rock star. But one night we were playing Chicago, Rosemont Horizon, about 2 weeks into that Bon Jovi tour, the first Skid Row tour. And I just went out there and I went, everybody get the fuck up. And I just said, stand the fuck up. And I went like this with my hand. And I watched 20,000 people kind of look at each other and went, and I got, and I went, I turned around the band, I go, holy,
1: I'm a wizard.
0: I think we're actually doing this. But I specifically remember when I went like this, and the whole Chicago Rosemont Horizon stood the f*** up all the way to the back. That's something I will never, ever forget.

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And we played in Moscow at the Moscow Peace Festival back in 89. And we went on stage and we were singing Still Loving You, and 100,000 Russians were singing along with the German band every word. I think that was the moment for the inspiration for the song I want to play for you now. Even though the wind is blowing us right in the face many times, I think, you know, there's always hope. Hope that we'll stop killing each other and someday we all live in peace together on this planet. Here's Wind of Change.

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man, it's Rock King Bobby D, and I am taking over Radio Bloodstream UK every single day. It's 2 hours of hairspray nostalgia, leather-soaked attitude, and riffs so loud they'll straight up rearrange your DNA. No auto-tune, no glitter pop, no weak sauce, just pure unfiltered rock and roll, baby. So buckle up, Buttercup, it's the Rock King Radio Show right here on Radio Bloodstream UK.

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